Drew Holcomb and the Neighbors with the song See the World. It's from their Dragons album. And we're going to see the world this hour, starting with a voyage across the ocean, a trip to outer space and the moon, and then back on solid ground. The theme this hour is space and time, and it all makes sense in good time. Over the next 50 or so minutes, we've got some great songwriting, thoughtful lyrics, and catchy melodies. And to get us started in that direction, we have a song from John Mayer. We featured him last month as well. This is from his Born and Raised album. Very clever, catchy song. It's called Walt Grace's Submarine Test, January 1967. Enjoy on Acoustic Blend.

You are listening to Acoustic Blend, and that was Ryan O'Neill from Sleeping at Last with the instrumental Atlantic. And we'll hear more from Sleeping at Last a little later in the show. Ryan is actually based out of Chicago, and he tends to create his albums around themes. That song, Atlantic, is in his Atlas catalog. It's inspired by the world we live in, and that epic Atlas catalog also includes songs about our solar system, the cardinal directions, and Earth's oceans. That's year one. In year two of that project, which he recently completed, he writes about the five senses, emotions, and the Enneagram types. That's a personality profile. And so, speaking of vast catalogs of songs all along a theme, our next song is from John Foreman of the band Switchfoot. He wrote 24 songs spread out over four different EPs, a song for every hour of the day. He called the project Wonderlands, and this is his song Before Our Time from that project. Enjoy on Acoustic Blend.

This is Acoustic Blend. I'm your host, Barrett Myers. We just heard a couple tracks from Indiana native Josh Garrels. The song Words Remain, followed by Ulysses. That song is from one of my all-time favorite albums, Love and War and the Sea in Between. I mentioned that our theme this hour is space and time and that we were going on a journey. Well, Ryan O'Neill from Sleeping at Last is going to launch us into space. And then we'll have a couple tracks from the band Noble Sun. We are preparing for a liftoff here. One of the unique things about these tracks is that they feature the sounds of the crew of Apollo 8. That was the first crew to orbit the moon and return. And Joshua Heinlein from Noble Sun mixed in some of their audio into the songs. And to me, it feels like floating in space, like I was on the mission. And so to launch us into orbit, we will have Sleeping at Last with their song inspired by the Cassini spacecraft. This is called The Grand Finale. Enjoy an Acoustic Blend.

You are listening to Acoustic Blend. I'm your host, Barrett Myers. That was Chris DuPont with the song I Don't Want to Live on the Moon. I think Ernie from Sesame Street originally sang that one, so that will be a cover. It's from his Live at A2 album. And to round us out and carry us home this evening, we have one more song from Sleeping at Last. It's the song Saturn. And I thought I'd chip in one of my own. It's inspired by West Lafayette's Celery Bog, a time when all the power was out and people were left to just wander around the beauty of nature. It's the song Nature Song, Over You. It's from my EP, The Letting Go. And I leave you with that. Enjoy an Acoustic Blend.

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5: In 1996, A Tribe Called Quest released their album Beats, Rhymes, and Life. And with it, World Cafe correspondent John Morrison says the group moved into more serious territory, partly because members Q-Tip and Fife Dog weren't really getting along.
6: By the time they got to this fourth record, they're still young guys, but they're also coming to grips with a lot of stuff. You know, as you're growing up and you're in your, like, mid-20s, you're figuring out a lot of stuff about life.
5: But Q-Tip had made a new friend in the visionary producer Jay Dilla. 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
6: Q-Tip, he saw the vision, as they say. He heard somebody who had grown up on A Tribe Called Quest music, but was taking it in another direction, taking that influence and, like, expounding on it.
5: Beats, Rhymes, and Life from A Tribe Called Quest. It's a new Culture Corner today. I'm Raina Duras. This is World Cafe. Hey, if you went to see a stage show in the middle of winter and the heat was broken, that would be a cold play. And you'd probably shiver.

0: It's World Cafe. I'm Raina Duras, joined by John Morrison. He's a podcast host and author and the host of Culture Cypher Radio on WXPN in Philadelphia, where we make World Cafe. Every month he joins us for the Culture Corner. How you doing, John?
1: I'm good, Raina. How you been?
0: I've been great. What have you brought for us today?
1: 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And

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0: Muddy Waters, the Blues had a baby and they named it Rock and Roll. Before that, you heard a rock band who are deeply influenced by the blues, the Black Keys, with Howlin' for You. In just a minute, some California vibes on World Cafe.
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0: Sam Fender with Olivia Dean on that song. It's called Rain Me In. As we creep closer to the end of this hour of World Cafe, thank you again to John Morrison for the Culture Corner session you heard earlier this hour. And thank you to World Cafe senior producer Kimberly Janot for her work on that session. Thanks also to our affiliate stations all across the country who bring this show to you and the team who makes it. We produce it at WXPN at the University of Pennsylvania in Philadelphia. I'm Raina Duras. 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
0: When was the last time you learned a brand new word? Well, get ready, because there's a chance that you're about to, thanks to this song.
4: Can you feel it? Rapturizing up. Will it be enough? Will it be enough?
0: That's Good to Be from Goose, a band with an impressive vocabulary who use a word in that song I'd never heard in a song, and maybe I've never heard anywhere before. I'll share that with you coming up. 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
0: Weezer. 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
0: All those tunes and more on the way. I'm Raina Duras, and this is World Cafe. This band has announced they will be releasing a new album sometime in the near future. Not a ton of details yet, but here's a song from their Y2K album, All That You Can't Leave Behind. You two, walk on.

0: Heart Has to Work So Hard, latest from Blonde Shell. Alive from the archives for the cat people, just a minute away here on World Cafe.
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0: Say Goodbye, Tell No One from Kathleen Edwards. Goodbyes are a part of the new album from Billy Strings, a big part, and you'll hear a song from that upcoming record when we come back after this short break on World Cafe.
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0: You can catch an exclusive live mini concert from her on the show tomorrow. That is Annabelle Dinda with The Hand. She's been opening for Noah Kahan on his sold out stadium tour. And that is how we're going to end this edition of World Cafe. Thank you so much for letting me play you some tunes today. And thanks to our affiliate stations who bring the show to you all across the country. Thanks also to our team who make it. We produce it at WXPN at the University of Pennsylvania in Philadelphia. I'm Raina Duris. 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
0: Millions of people were introduced to songwriter Annabelle Dinda when she posted her song, The Hand, on TikTok last year. Now she's on tour opening for Noah Kahan at sold-out stadiums. You'll hear her perform The Hand and other songs from her latest album, Some Things Never Leave, in an exclusive live mini-concert with Annabelle Dinda on the next World Cafe.
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0: Good morning. I'm Leila Fadil. KFC fans walked away from an auction Tuesday with a piece of the kernel. Someone paid $8,000 for Kentucky Fried Chicken founder Harlan Sanders. KFC fans walked away from an auction Tuesday with a piece of the kernel. Someone paid $8,000 for Kentucky Fried Chicken founder Harlan Sanders.

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1: You're listening to Morning Edition here on WBAA News and WBAA.org. I'm Melissa Davis. 5 months after President Trump and Israeli Prime Minister Benjamin Netanyahu launched their war against Iran, the relationship between the two leaders appears strained.
2: Trump may feel like he got dragged into this a little bit by a Netanyahu who was too optimistic about what we could accomplish.
1: Trump met with Netanyahu Tuesday at the White House. 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
7: Good morning. I'm Leila Fadil. KFC fans walked away from an auction Tuesday with a piece of the kernel. Someone paid $8,000 for Kentucky Fried Chicken founder Harlan Sanders' black ribbon bow tie. It's a clip-on. His day planner from 1964 went for $30,000 and has a handwritten list of herbs and spices that KFC says are not the 11 secret ones and is probably Sanders' recipe for stuffing. But I bet that stuffing is finger looking good. It's Morning Edition.
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1: On a Wednesday morning, you're listening to Morning Edition. I'm Melissa Davis. Thank you for tuning in today. Next, since 2022, Indiana has passed a wave of policies restricting the lives of transgender people, including youth. But this year, no major legislation focusing on the community passed the State House. Zach Castle spent time with one Indianapolis family, 14-year-old Flower, and her mom, Jenilyn, who say they're continuing to live here for now, despite policies they say. Castle spent time with one Indianapolis family, 14-year-old Flower, and her mom, Jenilyn, who say they're continuing to live here for now.

0: Nichols is her mom.
1: Even if they make us go up there, we are going to be fabulous and we are going to make it a fun time.
0: Those medical appointments can be a lot. There's blood work, scans, and the puberty blocker shots are painful.
2: I will be very adamant that this medication is important and that it is life-saving, and I would change nothing. And at the same time, it is not fun to go through.
0: Even if they do something fun, the trips come at a financial cost. It's also stressful and time-consuming, and the care itself is expensive.
1: The hormone blocker that she is currently on, that is dosed every 6 months, is like $26,750 for like its market price. We are very fortunate that our insurance company covers it.
0: Nichols says they make about 6 trips a year. She had to break the news to Flower that she lost her healthcare multiple times.
2: I was just like paralyzed in confusion and fear.
0: They found new care at the University of Chicago until it suspended pediatric gender-affirming care last year after the Trump administration threatened Medicare and Medicaid funding. Now they go to a private clinic.
1: At the end of the day, we all know, like, people chose this for us. It's exhausting, and we still believe absolutely it's necessary health care, and we're absolutely going to get it done. But I don't think we deserved this.
3: We will now move to Senate Bill 182, and Senator Brown, you have...
0: During this year's legislative session, lawmakers considered a wide-ranging restrictive gender bill that ultimately failed. LGBTQ advocates called it the first year since 2022 that no major anti-trans legislation passed. Nichols began showing up at the State House to support her daughter in recent years. First, just holding signs. Eventually, she testified against the bill in January.
1: You have this duality of your child's hurting and you have to help that, but you're also going through like your own mourning and sort of social awakening.
2: The tree spot's my favorite spot, but that's near the end, so that'll take a while.
0: Flower is like other kids. She likes playing with her brother and friends, swimming, and exploring the forest. But when Flower was 4 years old, she knew she was different.
2: I didn't know really that trans people existed, and I didn't really know many things. I just knew that I wanted to be a girl.
0: Her mom says she wanted her hair styled like other girls and didn't want to wear boys' clothes. Flower would cry in the mornings, and the parents were increasingly worried. Nichols picked Flower up from school one day.
1: She said, "The teachers at school told me I was a boy again, Mom. And they said that God made me a boy." And I said, "Oh, how do you feel about that?" And she goes, "How do I get God to change his mind?" And my heart just shattered.
0: Nichols says she realized not dealing with it was harming her child. Flower started wearing dresses outside the house. Later, they found a support group. The first time, a woman greeted them and asked what she should put on their name tags.
1: Before she even finished it, she was like, "Flower, my name is Flower." And she was Flower from that day on.
0: Being trans is only one part of who Flower is. She's bright and curious. She especially likes writing.
2: It's really special to me. I love telling stories, and writing is just a way that I can do that.
0: After getting to know the Nichols family, I wonder why they still live in Indiana despite all of the challenges they've faced.
1: We constantly consider moving. We talk about moving to a sanctuary state. Sometimes we're not sure that that's going to be far enough. We are Hoosiers. It's very difficult to think about packing all of that up.
0: They're tired of defending their existence.
1: We feel hunted. We're not even doing anything wrong. We're just over here existing.
2: What is this? That's not the tree.
0: They don't know what they'll do next, but Flower and her mom say they'll keep fighting. I'm Zach Castle in Indianapolis.
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5: I'm Paul Henley, and this is NewsHour. The Nigerian government is urging South Africa to do more to protect its citizens and other African migrants following recent unrest involving attacks, looting, and threats against foreign nationals in South Africa. It comes after diplomats from both countries held talks in the Nigerian capital, Abuja, to try to ease growing tensions between what are the continent's two biggest economies. Around 1,500 Nigerians have had to be repatriated from South Africa for their own safety. Myoni Jones is BBC Africa correspondent. She's in Johannesburg. She joins us. Welcome, Myoni. Remind us what's been happening in South Africa. High levels of intimidation, right?
6: So for the last few months, since March roundabout, there have been these ongoing protests against illegal migration across South African cities. And in recent months, those have escalated into reported incidents of violence, shopkeepers saying they've been intimidated and asked for their documentation, individuals telling the media that their houses have been broken into and they've been asked for their documents. The organizers of the protests are a group called March and March. They say they're primarily focused on illegal migration and that they don't condone any type of violence against foreign nationals here in South Africa. But many foreign nationals have reported that they've been intimidated, whether they're here legally or not. So obviously, despite organizers' attempts or alleged attempts to kind of keep things peaceful, things have degenerated for some people here.
5: And the South African government says it is doing what it can to stop violence and to ease the tensions. What's the evidence for that?
6: So the South African government said they've arrested

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0: This is WBAA News at 101.3 FM and AM 920. I'm Jacob Keebler. It's 10 minutes before the top of the hour. Next year, Medicaid will have new work requirements. Some people with disabilities now who are working a little bit say they might like to work more, but they risk losing their Medicaid coverage if they earn too much. So they can remain in poverty or they can remain in poverty. Those seem to be the choices. We'll have a discussion on this program next.
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1: 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All Things Considered is underway with the biggest stories of the day. I'm Jacob Keebler on a Wednesday towards the end of July. The Federal Reserve leaves its benchmark interest rate unchanged, but Chairman Kevin Warsh says elevated inflation is still a concern.
2: The committee remains resolute. You've heard this before, but we will deliver price stability.
1: Today's vote was not unanimous, with three policymakers voting for a rate hike. Details coming after the top of the hour headline news. But first, Glenn Hansard had a long career leading folk and indie rock bands like The Frames. He won an Oscar for the song Falling Slowly from the 2007 film Once. He's passed away. We'll take a look back next.
3: This week on Cultural Manifesto, I'll speak with the Indiana composer and pianist Becky Archibald. 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
3: This is All Things Considered from NPR News. I'm Juana Summers.
4: And I'm Sasha Pfeiffer. The Irish musician Glenn Hansard has passed away. According to a statement shared by his manager, he died at age 56 following a motorcycle accident in Dublin early this morning. In 2008, Glenn Hansard won an Academy Award for co-writing the song Falling Slowly from the movie Once, which he also starred in.

Glenn Hansard was a master of the build. He could aim for the rafters with those big, bellowing vocals. Glenn Hansard was a master of the build. He could aim for the rafters with those

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1: This is WBAA News. I'm Jacob Keebler. All Things Considered is underway with the biggest stories of the day. Since 2022, Indiana has passed a wave of policies restricting the lives of transgender people, including youth. But this year, no major legislation focusing on the community passed the State House. Zach Castle spent time with one Indianapolis family, 14-year-old Flower and her mom, Jenny Lynn. They say they're continuing to live here for now, despite policies they say send a message that they shouldn't exist here.
2: When Flower's family travels for her medical appointments, her favorite way is to get snacks and candy for the road trip and go the day before.
3: We have like a tradition where we do the rainbow sour belts. We'll get like a giant pack of those and we'll just munch on them.
2: Flower is a 14-year-old transgender girl from Indianapolis. She lost her health care at Riley Children's Hospital when Indiana's pediatric gender-affirming care ban took effect in 2024. Now, she has to go out of state. Jenny Lynn Nichols is her mom.
4: Even if they make us go up there, we are going to be fabulous and we are going to make it a fun time.
2: Those medical appointments can be a lot. There's blood work, scans, and the puberty blocker shots are painful.
3: I will be very adamant that this medication is important and that it is life-saving, and I would change nothing. And at the same time, it is not fun to go through.
2: Even if they do something fun, the trips come at a financial cost. It's also stressful and time-consuming, and the care itself is expensive.
4: The hormone blocker that she is currently on, that is dosed every 6 months, is like $26,750 for like its market price. We are very fortunate that our insurance company covers it.
2: Nichols says they make about 6 trips a year. She had to break the news to Flower that she lost her health care multiple times.
3: I was just like paralyzed in confusion and fear.
2: They found new care at the University of Chicago until it suspended pediatric gender-affirming care last year after the Trump administration threatened Medicare and Medicaid funding. Now they go to a private clinic.
4: At the end of the day, we all know, like, people chose this for us. It's exhausting, and we still believe absolutely it's necessary health care, and we're absolutely going to get it done. But I don't think we deserved this.
5: We will now move to Senate Bill 182, and Senator Brown, you have...
2: During this year's legislative session, lawmakers considered a wide-ranging restrictive gender bill that ultimately failed. LGBTQ advocates called it the first year since 2022 that no major anti-trans legislation passed. Nichols began showing up at the State House to support her daughter in recent years. First, just holding signs. Eventually, she testified against the bill in January.
4: You have this duality of your child's hurting and you have to help that, but you're also going through like your own mourning and sort of social awakening.
3: The tree spot's my favorite spot, but that's near the end, so that'll take a while.
2: Flower is like other kids. She likes playing with her brother and friends, swimming, and exploring the forest. But when Flower was 4 years old, she knew she was different.
3: I didn't know really that trans people existed, and I didn't really know many things. I just knew that I wanted to be a girl.
2: Her mom says she wanted her hair styled like other girls and didn't want to wear boys' clothes. Flower would cry in the mornings, and the parents were increasingly worried. Nichols picked Flower up from school one day.
4: She said, "The teachers at school told me I was a boy again, Mom. And they said that God made me a boy." And I said, "Oh, how do you feel about that?" And she goes, "How do I get God to change his mind?" And my heart just shattered.
2: Nichols says she realized not dealing with it was harming her child. Flower started wearing dresses outside the house. Later, they found a support group. The first time, a woman greeted them and asked what she should put on their name tags.
4: Before she even finished it, she was like, "Flower, my name is Flower." And she was Flower from that day on.
2: Being trans is only one part of who Flower is. She's bright and curious. She especially likes writing.
3: It's really special to me. I love telling stories, and writing is just a way that I can do that.
2: After getting to know the Nichols family, I wonder why they still live in Indiana despite all of the challenges they've faced.
4: We constantly consider moving. We talk about moving to a sanctuary state. Sometimes we're not sure that that's going to be far enough. We are Hoosiers. It's very difficult to think about packing all of that up.
2: They're tired of defending their existence.
4: We feel hunted. We're not even doing anything wrong. We're just over here existing.
6: What is this? That's not the tree.
2: They don't know what they'll do next, but Flower and her mom say they'll keep fighting. I'm Zach Castle in Indianapolis.
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0: 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I'm Juana Summers.
8: And I'm Sasha Pfeiffer. Earlier this year, 8 siblings gathered at a beachfront resort in Fort Lauderdale for a reunion.
9: Good. Good to see you.
8: Like you see at some get-togethers, this family makes T-shirts. Bryna, a retired college professor, hands them out.
9: Someone take a picture of Joe with his T-shirt.
8: The T-shirts feature a photo of their father. He's a bald man with glasses.
10: Rather pleasant picture. Thin lips, of course.
8: This is Gil Brodsky, another sibling. He reads the speech bubble next to his father's mouth.
10: It says, Gilbert was my favorite.
8: The T-shirt is a joke in more ways than one. Gil never knew his biological father. Neither did anyone else at the table. Until a decade ago, none of these siblings knew any of the others existed. And yet, here they are at a family reunion, but not like one you've ever heard of. This is the story of a secret family, a group of strangers who uncovered a decades-old deception. Then, out of that, built genuine family bonds, turning what could have been a catastrophe into something affirming and meaningful. NPR's roving national correspondent Frank Langfitt spent the last year interviewing 18 family members as they told their story for the first time. We'll be telling it over the next 3 days on All Things Considered. Frank takes the story from here.
11: I'm going to begin with Bryna. She's 65, grew up in the Philadelphia suburbs. Like some other people you'll hear from in this story, Bryna doesn't want NPR to use her full name to protect the privacy of family members. For Bryna, the discovery of her secret family began with a question. Who am I related to? Bryna's mother was adopted. In 2014, when Bryna took a DNA test, she expected to find relatives she'd never heard of on her mother's side, and of course, to see some familiar names of relatives on her father's side. But when the results came back, she didn't recognize a single name.
12: I don't recognize anyone, like no one.
11: Where were her cousins on her father's side? Why weren't they there? There was more.
12: I think there were like 4 or 5 people who were listed as close relatives.
11: Close enough to be half siblings, but neither of her parents had had other children. Bryna wondered who these people were and thought, was she the target of some kind of scam?
12: I kept thinking, this is really sophisticated. And how much money do they actually think they're going to get from me? It's, you know, this is crazy.
11: Despite her initial distrust, Bryna connected with some of these supposed half-siblings. They were as baffled as she was. Bryna realized this wasn't a trick. A number of the half-siblings told Bryna they were donor-conceived. Could the same be true for her? Bryna and a half-sibling named Kathy decided to share their raw DNA with an independent research

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5: 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I'm Juana Summers.
6: And I'm Sasha Pfeiffer. During the recent flooding in Texas, breakaway border buoys caused chaos in the Rio Grande. NPR first reported on the Department of Homeland Security's chain of buoys in March. They're designed to deter illegal crossings. But river experts warned back then that they could become a public safety threat during Rio Grande flooding. Texas Public Radio's David Martin Davies has more on the story.
7: In mid-July, a slow-moving weather pattern delivered several consecutive days of extraordinary rainfall across south and central Texas, causing multiple rivers to flood, including the Rio Grande. The high water was the first major test of the Department of Homeland Security's floating border wall installed to deter illegal immigration.
8: The buoys were definitely in the water, could not be retrieved, and were on their way down the Rio Grande.
7: That's America Garcia-Graywall, co-director of the Frontera Federation, a binational community organization. She watched as the orange 15-foot-long, 4-feet-high cylindrical aluminum buoys headed downstream. Each weighs about a ton. They forced the city of Eagle Pass to temporarily close its two international bridges. Most of the buoys had been on land in a staging area and were swept into the river, but some buoys had been installed and anchored to the riverbed, and these broke free. In a statement, Customs and Border Protection said the buoys were under the control of a contractor and CBP had not taken possession of them. Currently, CBP has not responded to questions about possible changes to the buoys. CBP would not provide an official count of the number of free-floating buoys, but it's estimated to be about 600, according to Tricia Cortez, executive director of the Rio Grande International Study Center.
9: It's such a fiasco.
7: Cortez said many of the buoys that ended up on the Mexican side of the river were salvaged by Mexican citizens and sold for scrap metal. Cortez had warned about the buoys when the Trump administration announced Operation River Wall in January. DHS said it would install over 500 miles of interconnected buoys in the Rio Grande as a barrier to illegal immigration.
9: All of this was already predicted. Our organization commissioned a risk assessment of the wall and buoy system.
7: Their study concluded that during a river flood, the buoys could break free and could slam into critical infrastructure, and that's what happened in Laredo. the city declared an emergency, shut down its international bridges, and sent first responders to the river to try to protect critical locations. At a press conference on Monday, Laredo Mayor Victor Trevino said the top concern was protecting the city's water system.
10: The Rio Grande is a primary source of drinking water. If our water intake facility were compromised, Laredo has approximately only 8 hours of water storage.
7: And he called on the Trump administration to rethink the buoys.
10: Our request is straightforward. We respectfully ask the appropriate federal agencies to conduct a comprehensive reassessment of the buoy deployment program before additional deployment decisions are made.
7: Democratic Congressman Henry Cuellar, also at the press conference, said the situation with the buoys happened because Congress isn't holding DHS accountable.
11: You cannot provide $260 billion without any oversight. They got that from there, from the $260 billion, $46.5 billion went for the border wall and for buoys.
7: Cuellar said because illegal immigration has been reduced, the buoys aren't needed.
11: They went down 96% without a single buoy being deployed in the water.
7: Cuellar pointed out that the July flood was moderate. He warned that the Rio Grande can have extreme flooding. This time there were no injuries and no damage, but next time it could be much worse. For NPR News, I'm David Martin Davies in San Antonio.
12: A few times a year, we ask some of our staff here at NPR to tell us about their favorite video games. Today, we start with NPR gaming editor and Here and Now producer James Mastromarino. He recommends a challenging but rewarding action game. It's called Saros.
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